0: coming up this hour with Elena Smith and Scotty McCreary.
1: Josh was so cool that night. He was cool when I was on the show.
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0: Backstage Country. I'm Elena. Scotty McCreary is here hosting. We're getting to hang out and talk about all the things. And obviously, yes, we are getting pretty nostalgic this week because we're talking a lot about the retrospective album 15 that's coming out next month. I've talked to you about this before, but it always stands out to me. And to anybody that hasn't heard it, I think one of the coolest things is hearing about your experience right after American Idol with Lauren, because you guys went like straight to CMA Fest, which is the biggest country music festival, like most overstimulating thing ever. Was that the first time that you had performed in front of that many people? Like, because obviously TV is millions, but like you're not seeing them all.
1: Yeah, like 400 people in the studio.
0: Yeah.
1: Yeah, no, that was by far the most people I'd ever performed in front of at that point. And I was so nervous. And but it was just so much fun. And Josh was so cool that night. He was cool when I was on the show, and he came and visited me for top three to sing Your Man with me. And now 15 years later, he joined me on this 15 record. So love that guy. What a dude.
0: How many times do you think you guys have sang that together over the years?
1: Once at CMA Fest.
0: Yeah.
1: Once top three visit in North Carolina, and then this record we haven't done it much, so
0: like you kind of think about it over the years, you guys have become friends, so it's like maybe it has happened more than I've known, but yeah, it hasn't.
1: No, I mean it's his song, you know. Yeah. and we haven't like toured together, we've done shows together, but I don't think it's happened much more than that. So
0: yeah, so we really are getting that little lightning in a bottle and getting to actually have it for everybody now, which is so cool.
1: Yeah, it's pretty cool. I will say for Your Man, for this song, when I auditioned, for some reason I said Baby Lock Them Doors. And that stuck with a lot of people. If you see people singing Your Man online, for some reason a lot of people say Them Doors too now. But I talked to Josh. I said, man, it has to be right, so let's do The Door.
0: That you did the wrong words on the official record. That would have been amazing.
1: You can redo it in when you're recording it for a record. You can do it a few times. So I had no excuse to get it wrong this time.
0: You had to get it right.
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0: Smith and Scotty McCreary.
1: I mean, a lot of the songs I'm writing right now have that kind of looking back, nostalgic kind of reminiscing vibe to it.
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0: I'm Elena. Scotty McCreary is here hosting. We're getting to hang out and talk about all the things. And obviously, yes, we are getting pretty nostalgic this week because we're talking a lot about the retrospective album 15 that's coming out next month. Scotty, when you are living in this time of your life where you are being so reflective of your past and living in this space right now, how is that affecting your creativity in the music that you're writing right now?
1: Yeah, I think it's I think that attitude is kind of going into the songwriting of being thankful and kind of looking back and smelling the roses. I mean, a lot of the songs I'm writing right now have that kind of looking back, nostalgic kind of reminiscing vibe to it. I mean, even Bottle Rockets was kind of that way. So I think that's just the state that I'm in. And we'll see. I'm sure I'm still going to try and write a few sad songs because I love them, you know.
0: Good.
1: And write a few, like, let's go have a big time on the beach kind of songs because I love doing that. But for the most part, I think that attitude is kind of seeping into the songwriting.
0: And are you working with the same people that you tend to kind of collaborate with for what you're working on now?
1: Yeah, you know, I think that's another thing that I've found in the last 15 years. It's important to try new things, and I do. And I love still meeting new writers, meeting new people, and trying to see, oh, let's see if this is a cool vibe, or let's see what this is. But I think just as important as doing that is and trying new things, I think it's also important to know your people, know who gets you, know what you want to say, know about your life and your family and your friends, and they can kind of pull that out of you in the writer's room. So I tend to stick to my people a lot when I'm writing. Try new things, sure, but I know who my folks are, and I love writing with them for that reason.
0: Are your people mostly in the same space of life that you're in, or are you all kind of in different spots?
1: All different spots. Yeah. There's some of them that are pretty much right along with me, close to the same age, newly married. And a lot of them are older than me and have kind of had the wisdom of 30 years in the music business as opposed to 15. Yeah. And, you know, can just when I think I've got something figured out, they're like, oh, no, and can give me a little advice there. So, yeah, I think it's important to have both.
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5: 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It's Elena, and we have got Scotty McCreary here as our host this week.
6: Thanks, Elena. You know I'm ready for a brand new hour of red-hot country hits and more coming up right here on Backstage Country.

0: It's Backstage Country. I'm Elena. Scotty McCreary is here hosting. We're getting to hang out and talk about all the things. And obviously, yes, we are getting pretty nostalgic this week because we're talking a lot about the retrospective album 15 that's coming out next month. We're right in the middle of the summer right now, which is big old country music touring season.
1: Come on now.
0: Yeah. So, and you've got a lot of dates. You're really busy. Does this season of touring feel any different because of the headspace that you're in that we've been talking about, like this nostalgia?
1: Yeah, I think so. I think sometimes I can look at my schedule and see all the dates, and it can kind of look a little daunting. Like, dang, I'm about to be gone, you know? But, you know, now it's like, I think I feel very fortunate. I get to go do this, you know? I get to live out this dream. So, yeah, I think that changes a lot for me. But I'm still having fun. The time, if it gets to a point where I'm not having fun anymore, you'll tell by looking at my schedule. But we're still busy because I love doing it.
0: Well, I mean, a very real human thing, and many people experience it, have experienced it, are experiencing it right now as we speak, is burnout. And like, no matter what your career is, like, burnout is inevitable at one point or another. Mm-hmm. How do you make sure that you don't experience that right now, especially when you're as busy as you are?
1: Yeah, I think you when you're in the middle of it, you try to stop and be like, all right, why am I feeling this way? You know, and look at all the things around you, your schedule. Am I getting time with the family, friends? Am I taking time for myself? Because I've been burned out from the road plenty of times before.
0: And, gosh, yeah.
1: I think over 15 years, I can kind of start to work towards knowing how to stay away from that. So, you know, because nobody, if you come to a show and you pay money, you buy the ticket, you don't want to see the artist that's tired of being on the road. You want to see somebody energized and who's having a blast, and because that'll make everybody have fun. So for me, I think the big thing is schedule and the ability to say no, because I think my team, I love my team, but they would love it if I said yes to every single thing, you know?
0: Yeah.
1: So sometimes I think just saying no, building in breaks for yourself so you can recharge your batteries, and then knowing ahead of time, all right, this season is going to be a busy season, but knowing, all right, I'm putting in time before and after so I can be fresh. So that's what's worked for me.
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0: have mercy. Have mercy.
1: It's Backstage Country. I'm Elena. Scotty McCreary is here hosting. We're getting to hang out and talk about all the things. And obviously, yes, we are getting pretty nostalgic this week because we're talking a lot about the retrospective album 15 that's coming out next month.
2: Even though that this album does look back at a lot and, like I said, get nostalgic a lot, you're also moving forward and pushing your music forward because there are four new tracks on here. So what were you looking for in the new songs to make sure that they still fit this project?
3: Yeah, so it's different songs are on there for different reasons. Like I put Hello Darling on there because years ago I sang it on the Grand Ole Opry stage and it like instantly, I think, went viral. And that, people still, when they come to my shows, like that's the most, one of the most requested songs people ask me to sing is Hello Darling still today. So
2: you do it so good, Scotty.
3: Oh, thank you. I love singing some Conway now. But so that's why I put that one on there because it's been a big song for folks. Your Man, obviously, with Josh and the beginning, you know, all the way back in 2011. Yeah. Been a Good Run was one that I wrote a few years ago, but it felt like I had a good home on this project. Like, man, if I look back on the last 15 years, I can smile and say it's been a good run. So that's where this one, where that one came from. And then Why Me, Lord, is how I feel, you know, because it's, you know, I love singing country music, but I'm not blind to, if I walk down Broadway or Music Row, there's so many talented folks in Nashville and so many people with a dream. So I've asked myself that question many times, like, why me, Lord? Why have I gotten this chance? But I appreciate that. I appreciate being here, getting to live out this dream, and kind of allows me to remain in that kind of thankful gratitude kind of state.
1: Well, and we love that about you for sure. You've always been so humble and stayed that way. I don't know how, because your head could get super big and I would understand. But no, you've always
3: been. Well, I've had my moments for sure.
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0: It's Backstage Country. I'm Elena. Scotty McCreary is here hosting. We're getting to hang out and talk about all the things. And obviously, yes, we are getting pretty nostalgic this week because we're talking a lot about the retrospective album 15 that's coming out next month. And Scotty, you recently posted a reaction video getting ready for all of this. But it was a reaction of you watching your American Idol audition. And it seemed when I was watching you watch it like you hadn't seen it in a while. Had it been a hot minute or have you seen it a million times?
1: I mean, there was a time where I feel like it was everywhere, but yeah, I don't go back and watch the old stuff all that much. So they told me, hey, go watch this and see what you think. And just wild to look back at, I mean, the kid. I mean, I was literally a kid at that point and trying to put myself back in those shoes and what I was thinking. Not shoes, I was wearing flip-flops for some reason on national TV.
0: Even better.
1: Oh, man. Yeah. But yeah, I had not seen it in a while, so it was fun to look back on and try to remember that day.
0: Have your kids seen it?
1: I'm not sure if Avery's seen it or not. I might have to go show him once I am done with this. I don't know. I'm not even sure if he'd recognize me. I had a buzz cut. I mean, it was.
0: I'd be interested to see if he does recognize you. Like, if you don't say anything and let him watch it and see if he's like, Daddy.
1: No, yeah, I might try that. That would be interesting because I think I look a lot different today than I did back then. So yeah,
0: you definitely did, and I loved seeing those reactions again from the judges, like J Lo and Steven Tyler, and like you watching them have their reactions and everything. I mean, does that feel like a fever dream at this point because it is so long ago and seeing yourself so different?
1: Yeah, it was really a wild time, and it's like just not real life. The audition and then just the months afterwards, just hanging out and talking with Steven Tyler and being there with Jennifer Lopez and her kids were running around. It was like we were just all friends. It was a crazy time for sure, but everybody was so nice and welcoming. I mean, we were working 7 days a week, pretty much sun up to sundown on that show, so that all feels like a blur, but yeah, I mean, there were a lot of memories and a lot of things that went on that are cool to think back to.
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I'm Scotty McCreary, your backstage country host this week. And coming up from my retrospective album 15, my duet with an old friend, Josh Turner, Your Man.

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1: It's Backstage Country. We have got Scotty McCreery here this week, and we are celebrating just a month ahead of the release of the new retrospective album, 15, and the lead single off of there, well, kinda, Your Man with Josh Turner, which is such a full circle moment. It's actually insane. But how long have you guys been working on this little collaboration and surprise?
2: Yeah, you know, when we decided to do 15 as a retrospective, just looking back on 15 years and just all the appreciation, for me, it was like, if we're thinking about 15, you know, the first song that people heard from me was a Josh Turner song, Your Man. So it came to mind, and then I was like, well, what if Josh would do it with me instead of me just doing it by myself? And yeah, he was pumped to join us. It's 20 years for him from Your Man when that came out, so pretty cool for both of us. But yeah, I've been such a huge Josh fan for so long. So to call him a friend and do this together, it's been pretty cool. Also, fun fact, I'm just sitting here thinking, sorry if I'm rambling.
1: No, I love it.
2: I met Josh, I believe, the day before I went and auditioned for American Idol.
1: What?
2: I think it was the day before, if not like that week. We went to Myrtle Beach to see him at a show, and I got a meet and greet from the radio station back home, and I told him, I said, hey, I'm gonna audition for the show for American Idol, and I'm gonna sing Your Man. And Josh just goes, well, good luck, man. We'll see how, you know, kind of thing. So, pretty crazy.
1: And it was already full circle enough. That makes it even 10 times more full circle.
2: Yeah. All these memories have been flooding back kind of doing this project. So cool.
1: Yeah, I definitely want to talk more about those memories flooding back because it is so fun. And you got all of us feeling so nostalgic. But right now, let's feel nostalgic in our ears when you introduce this song.
2: Absolutely. What's up, y'all? Scotty McCreery here, your host this week on Backstage Country. Here's a fun one for me. It's Your Man. Josh Turner's featured on it. Hope y'all enjoy.
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0: those years ago.
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0: I know you were nervous.
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1: Just one door.
0: Just one door.
1: That's right. Have you figured that out? We got it right now.
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0: It's Backstage Country. Scotty McCreary is your host this week, and we are feeling very nostalgic. Next month, you're going to be releasing your new retrospective album, 15. You know, it's 15 years that you have been doing this and that we have known you and just watched you grow up and everything. But was 15 always kind of the celebration that you anticipated having?
1: Yeah, I don't know. I'm not sure I was ever looking ahead that far, you know, when I was just getting started. But I think for me at this point, it just feels like a good stopping point to stop and smell the roses, appreciate the last 15 years, the highs and the lows. You know, it hasn't all been, you know, great, but just kind of seeing how far we've come. And like you said, you've kind of watched me grow up. Everybody met me when I was 16 years old, and now at 32 with the family, I mean, it's a lot of life has happened. So sometimes I think it's good to kind of stop, take a breath, and appreciate things.
0: Yeah, and I think that's going to be such a cool way to have this as part of your musical catalog. Like when you look at it 20 years from now and you go back and you're like, oh, there's the moment that I kind of like stepped back and reminisced about everything and appreciated what had happened. Because a lot of times in this crazy business, like, you don't do that. You don't have the opportunity to actually stop and look at everything, right?
1: Yeah, you're 100% right. And I'm kind of really appreciative that my label was willing to go along with me on this project. And yeah, it pretty much is a go, go, go business, you know, and especially now more than ever, people are just putting songs out, it feels like, every week. But yeah. I can be a little old school like that. And I think, you know, for me, this just felt like an important thing to do. So I'm glad I'm getting to do it.
0: Was there ever a conversation of like, wait, do we wait to do this until 16? Because then my career will be as old as I was when I started things.
1: Well, that's actually crazy to think about. Yeah.
0: Right?
1: Yeah, half my life. So yeah, mate, that conversation didn't happen until you said it right now. That would have been wild too.
2: 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There's a whole lot more just ahead with Scotty McCreary.
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1: Could only do what I could do. You know, I was 17, and you know, that's where I was at in life.
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0: It's Backstage Country. Scotty McCreary is your host this week, and we are feeling very nostalgic. Next month, you're going to be releasing your new retrospective album, 15. When you listen back to the first two albums, let's say, since the third is where it really kind of turned around, do you feel like you even recognize that voice, that kid?
1: The second album, a little bit. I mean, I was more confident for the second record. The first record, I really, I know some people still have a lot of love for it, but for me, I cringed a little bit when I hear it.
0: Yeah.
1: Like, just the songs, the how I was singing and things, it just, I mean, I'm glad I grew up a little bit, but, you know, I could only do what I could do. You know, I was 17 and you know, that's where I was at in life, but. Yeah, I don't listen to or sing a lot of those songs anymore.
0: I can imagine, because anything that I did on the radio like 10 years ago, if I hear it, I am like, that is Minnie Mouse. Who was that? Get it out of my ears.
1: Oh,
0: I don't want
1: to
0: hear it.
1: Yeah, you get it.
0: I get it for sure. But God bless you. I mean, I can't imagine my teenage years, like, you know, being and having that digital footprint out there and being able to look. And, I don't blame you for not wanting to. But, you know, you have so much now, obviously, to look back at and far removed from that. You had mentioned earlier Five More Minutes, which is one of the songs that is on this retrospective album. It's because of this that I found out that song inspired two Hallmark holiday movies. I don't know how I missed that. Like, I've seen those movies, like, I know they exist, but I didn't realize it was actually a direct correlation. So I've been really curious, how did you find out that your song inspired movies?
1: Yeah, well, there were like meetings and all sorts of stuff that kind of went on to make that happen. And I don't know. I think they were interested in the song and the story and kind of the impact that the song had had. And we thought there could be an angle to make a movie about this and, you know, taking the time to spend that, you know, those five more minutes with your loved ones. And holidays brings out those emotions. So they were all about it. And I think the first one came out around when COVID was still happening, and they were like, well, you should come up and act in it. But I would have had to quarantine for like 2 weeks in Canada before. So, man, we were still busy on the road. So, yeah, but I am executive producer on that. Like, it's pretty crazy, all that. But, yeah, it was cool to hear the music and see how it could inspire something totally different than what we were thinking of when we wrote the song in 2015.
0: Yeah.
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Load a truck up, hit the dirt road. Jump the barbed wire, spread the word. Light the bonfire and call the girls. King in the can and the Marlboro man. Jack and Jim were a few good men. Where you learn how to kiss and cuss and fight too. Better watch out for the boys in blue. And all this small town, he said, she said. Ain't it funny how rumors spread? Like I know something y'all don't know. Man, that talk is getting old. You better mind your business, man. Watch your mouth. Before I have to knock that loud mouth out. I'm tired of talking, man. Y'all ain't listening. Them old

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4: 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Yeah, Bandage You Pretty is a song about meeting a girl in a bar. Ends up being like your night to basically lay it all out on the floor and say, you're

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4: All right, so this cup of joy is going to go all over the place because I saw a video on Instagram. But before that, I just wanted to talk about something personal really quickly. Is, you know, I lost my mom 2 years ago. But like 4 years before that, I lost like my best friend who was my grandfather. And I happened to look at an article that I wrote about him, and I talk about him just being like an Iron Man and all this stuff. And it just got me thinking, like whenever I go over my parents' house, I look out the window and that was where my grandparents lived, and aww, they're both gone. And yeah, it's like, oh, yeah. And my next door neighbor, she just passed away. You know, yeah, my mom's gone. So when you go back home, it's like my dad's there and then that's it. And it's like, even my best friends that live that live right behind me, they're not dead, but they moved away right, with their moms.
5: It's a little more quiet now.
4: Yeah, and it's just like, wow, this totally sucks, you know, but it's going to happen. But then I was thinking about my grandfather and like, oh man, like how many cool times we had. He showed up for everything.
5: Aww.
4: You know, he taught me how to putt golf balls. He cut down a putter for me so it fit my size.
6: Oh yeah.
4: Taught me how to fish, you know, garden, everything. This dude
5: was
4: like,
5: he Jack too, like the rest of your family?
4: He ran 2 miles or walked 2 miles a day up until he was 91 years old.
5: Oh my god.
6: Damn.
4: 200 crunches, push-ups. Yeah. He was a Marine. Wow. And he was every bit of Marine. But so I was getting sad. And I was like, so what do I do? I start scrolling on Instagram and I noticed that Jeff posted a video and I immediately lost it. I started crying, not only because his daughter is the cutest little thing I've ever seen in my life.
5: She's so cute.
4: And her little voice.
5: Yes.
4: So I noticed that there was a video that he posted and it was McKinley's on the porch and Jeff's dad, Tim Kirchin, who McKinley calls Papa, showed up to surprise her. Drove, I think it was like 4 or 5 hours from wherever he was, probably working for ESPN or working from home in Maryland, drove all the way up to Pennsylvania to surprise her to go to her dance recital.
5: Aww.
4: But you can hear, and I have the audio, you can hear her little sweet little voice yelling Papa, and then Papa replying to McKinley.
5: Oh, so cute.
7: Who has a dance recital tomorrow?
8: Come here, Scott.
9: Hi, Papa's here.
4: Oh,
5: Papa's here.
4: Papa's here. Like, Jeff, you made it into this whole video that said, like, showing up. That's it.
6: The importance of showing up.
4: And that's, man.
5: Yeah, right. For a dance recital.
6: Yeah.
5: Which is so important to McKinley. It's our first dance recital.
4: But she's never going to remember that.
5: No.
4: Like, moving on. But he will, and you will. And I just thought that was the case. Like, when she yells Papa, I was like, ooh, that reminds me of me and my grandfather. So, wanted to share that. Sorry to make you cry.
5: Everyone's getting teary-eyed in the studio right now.
6: I think it's just so nice of you to bring that up.
4: Yeah.
5: Oh, my gosh.
4: Yeah. Well, because your dad is the man. I mean, this guy's busier than busy.
5: Yeah, I commented on the video, like, I want Tim Kirchin to be my grandfather.
4: Yeah.
6: And I think, Donnie, if there's one thing I've learned is, like, you know, I miss my grandfather. I live next door to him.
4: Yeah.
6: He died when I was 10.
4: Ugh.
6: And I wish I had, like, videos and moments like that moment that I could look back on. And it was a different era,
5: of course.
6: You know, he passed away.
5: That's on a VHS tape now.
6: It'd be
5: somewhere.
6: Really hard to get those videos. I know they exist somewhere, but, you know, I think about that constantly of, like, what it's going to be like for her one day without him.
4: Yeah.
6: And, like, to be able to watch that video.
4: She's going to have that for
5: and how lucky she is now that he shows up and sees her all the time. He's always over,
4: and
5: which is great.
4: She only knows him as Papa. He is Tim freaking Kirchin. You know, Hall of Fame baseball writer. When she figures that out, she's going to be mind blown. So, shout out to Papa and shout out to McKinley.
1: All country,
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0: game out of going down the rabbit hole. You know, sometimes you're on the internet and you're searching up the Seattle fish market. You know, the famous fish market.
1: Oh, I do that all the time.
0: And then you end up on how maple syrup is made in Canada. How did we get here? We don't know. And today, we go down Donnie's rabbit hole.
1: Yes, let's do it. All right, so today is going to be all about game shows.
0: Okay.
1: So I did tailor these questions more towards Jeff and Andy, so I'm sorry, Shannon.
2: Okay. Uh-oh.
1: So when you're giving your answers, think about age.
2: Okay.
1: I'm just doing that.
2: All right.
3: Okay.
1: So I watch game shows every single night, 7 p.m. Jeopardy, 7:30 Wheel of Fortune. Duh. Right. That's where you're going to find my wife and I. We're on the couch.
0: Yep, we know.
1: So let's talk about game shows, but more importantly, game show hosts.
0: Oh.
1: I have the top 10 most popular game show hosts from a ranker poll.
0: Oh.
1: Back and forth.
2: Mm-hmm.
1: Name a game show host that you think is a top 10 on this list. Now, remember, age is very important.
0: Okay. So, I think...
1: there's legends, and then there's...
0: Shan, ladies first. I'll let you go first.
1: Shannon,
0: let
1: you can go first.
2: I'm going to go with Trebek.
1: Trebek is number one, so...
2: Oh,
0: hey.
2: Oh.
0: I mean, gotta be.
1: I got it.
2: Oh, sorry.
1: Weirdo.
2: Okay, I was also dinging. I didn't see it up on your screen yet.
0: Well, look at you guys dinging together. That's so cute.
1: All right, Shan gets a point.
0: How about Bob Barker?
1: That's number two.
0: Oh,
1: nice
0: okay.
1: job there, Jeff.
0: All right.
2: Oh, no. Pat Sajak?
0: Good one.
1: Number five.
0: Whoa. Dick Clark, didn't he host a game show?
1: Number seven.
0: I'm trying to think age, Don.
2: Yep.
0: Just like you said.
1: That was a hell of a guess.
0: Thank you.
2: I have to go with Steve Harvey.
1: He did not make the list.
2: Dang.
0: Ooh,
1: not
0: that's
1: top
0: kinda...
1: 10. I think he was just outside the top 10, but that's a really good guess.
0: Match Game. I know who it is. Gene Rayburn. Did he host the Match Game? Let's
1: number
0: go!
1: Number three. Nice job, Jeff. All right. We're going to stop there.
2: Okay.
1: Jeff's three, Shan's two.
0: I think that's
2: good.
0: Can
2: you name some of the other ones that were on the
1: list? Yes, we had Richard Dawson. He was Family Feud.
2: I was trying to think of him.
1: He was the awkward guy.
2: The
1: he was
2: the kissy guy.
1: Bob Eubanks, Monty Hall, Chuck Woolery, Bill Cullen. I told you they're older guys.
0: Yeah.
1: But
2: they
1: still, they're great. Now, I'm going to name a game show host, and you need to name what game show they were a part of.
0: We screaming in, or what do you want to do?
1: Let's go back and forth again.
2: Okay.
1: I like this. All right, Jeff.
0: Thank you. Yeah.
1: Jeopardy. Or Alex Trebek. Sorry.
2: I mean, look, you were going to get that anyway.
1: Yeah. Sorry.
2: That's too easy.
0: That's the one I probably would get.
1: And then Shannon and Steve Harvey.
2: Family Feud.
0: There you go, Shannon!
1: Jeff, Regis Philbin.
0: He, Who Wants to Be a Millionaire? Oh.
1: Nice job, Jeff.
0: I don't know why Wheel of Fortune would not get out of my head. It was just,
1: Shannon, Drew Carey.
2: Oh, okay. Wait, is this? Oh, because he hosts The Price is Right right now. Okay, that's what it is.
0: Okay.
1: Were you thinking?
2: Whose line is it anyway? I didn't know when this was made. Okay.
0: Good point,
1: Jeff.
0: Pat Sajak. Who Wants to Be a Millionaire? I mean, Wheel of Fortune.
2: Oh, my gosh.
1: Yes, you got lucky there.
2: Yeah, you were so
0: crossing my wires again.
1: And Shannon.
2: Yes.
1: Howie Mandel.
2: Oh, Deal or No Deal.
1: Nice job.
0: Way to go, Shan.
1: All right, we have a score of 6-5. Jeff is in the lead, but all points are doubled in the next round. All right, we have a score of 6-5. Woo. Jeff is in the lead over Shannon.
0: Okay.
1: So we've been talking about game shows and game show hosts and game shows and game show hosts. Mm-hmm. Those are the last two. So we know Steve Harvey.
2: Yes.
0: Yeah.
1: We know Howie Mandel.
2: Yes. Yep.
1: They're both known for not only being hilarious, but for beautiful bald heads.
2: Oh, yeah.
1: So I'm going to describe a celebrity who is bald.
0: Oh,
1: you must shout out the answer.
2: Okay. Shouting it out. Just the answer.
0: Just the answer. Okay.
1: Each one is worth 2 points.
2: Oh, my gosh. Okay.
1: Are you ready?
0: Yeah.
1: All right. He is probably the GOAT in his sport. His nickname is Air.
0: Michael Jordan.
1: Rock, paper, scissors, that one. I'm sorry.
2: All right, we can just tie. Or you want a rock, paper, scissors?
1: Yes, rock, paper, scissors.
0: Okay, one out of one, rock, paper, scissors. We do it on shoot.
2: Yep. We do it on shoot. Ready? Okay, ready?
0: Rock, paper, scissors, shoot.
2: Jeff. He has paper. I had rock.
1: Jeff gets the points.
0: That was close.
1: Jeff's up three.
2: Oh my gosh, that was close.
1: Yeah.
2: And we've been both paused.
1: I honestly wasn't paying attention either. All right. Okay. This good-looking bald man has been Fast and Furious since 2001.
0: Vin Diesel. Darn it.
1: Jeff's up one still. If you smell what The Rock is cooking.
0: Dwayne The Rock Johnson.
1: There you go. Jeff's back up three. Okay. Shannon, you need both of these.
2: Okay.
1: This guy created Seinfeld and Curb Your Enthusiasm.
0: Larry David. Oh, shoot. Way to go, Shannon.
1: All right. So here is the last one.
2: Oh, my gosh.
1: Last question. Jeff is up one. If Jeff gets this, Jeff is the winner. If Shannon gets it, Shannon wins by one.
2: Ooh. Okay.
1: This British actor has the coolest voice ever. He talks like this.
0: Jason Statham.
1: For the win.
2: Whoa.
1: Oh. Roughing.
2: Breaking news.
1: Breaking news.
2: Jeff just won Rabbit Hole.
1: The winner. Nice job, Jeff.
0: That was the worst
1: Jason Statham.
0: No, I was trying to talk like this. It took me a second to get there, and when I heard that. It got me across the finish line. It's really bad. Wow, Shan.
1: Shan, what's your Jason Statham?
2: I don't know who that is. I've never watched any of his movies.
0: If I showed him a picture.
2: No, I know who he is. I've never watched any of his movies or heard his voice.
1: We have a sore loser. I'm kidding.
2: Sorry, guys.
1: Jeff, you get the rabbit ears.
0: Woo, it's been a minute.
1: Congratulations.
0: It's been a minute. Thank you.
1: Keep that winning going. Have that baby.
0: Woo!
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2: Nostalgia. That's what this, according to Jeffrey, is all about. The Cat in the Hat, a new trailer has dropped for a new version of the movie.
3: Love it.
2: Uh-oh, Shan's giving a face.
4: I'm sorry. What? The Cat in the Hat, it freaks me out. It's on my top five creepy movie list.
2: Are you talking about the movie with Mike Myers?
4: Yes.
3: Oh, okay, I've never seen that.
2: This one has your boy Bill Hader. You love Bill Hader.
4: Who is the cat?
2: He voices the cat.
4: It's animated.
2: That's what it seems like, at least.
4: Maybe.
2: So, okay, you can get behind that a little bit?
4: Yeah.
2: All right.
4: If it's claymation, no. If it's animated, maybe.
2: Also in it, Quinta Brunson, who you love.
4: I do love her.
2: Oh. Paula Pell.
4: Oh, great SNL writer.
2: Yeah. American Ferreira. Bowen Yang.
4: Oh my gosh.
2: Titus Burgess. I mean, there's a lot of people that Shannon really
4: likes.
2: It's
4: very tempting.
2: So I was hoping the nostalgia of the Cat in the Hat would make
4: you happy.
2: Warner Brothers, they dropped a trailer. You can go check it out. But get excited about it because I think it's gonna be a lot better than the Mike.
3: Get excited about it, Shannon.
4: I'm so excited.
2: Who remembers, speaking of nostalgia, this amazing program?
5: Book It is a reading incentive program developed by Pizza Hut that encourages young people to read. Support your children's participation in their school's Book It program. Or to enroll your school in Book It, write to this address for more information.
2: The Book It program.
5: Give your child the key.
2: Give your child the key.
3: You can tell it's old because you can hear the hum in the background of the commercial. like somebody recorded that on VHS from their TV.
2: Yeah, 100%.
4: And it's pretty like monotone too.
2: Yeah.
3: Book It. I remember Book It.
2: Yeah, Book It at Pizza Hut.
3: It made you want to read so you can get like a personal pan pizza.
2: Uh-huh.
3: Yeah.
2: Well,
3: I didn't.
2: We know you didn't.
3: Yeah,
2: that's
3: I
2: ended up in this career path.
3: Thank you.
2: However, we throw it to our intern, Maddie, because she has some big news about Book It.
3: Is it breaking news?
2: It's breaking news, Donnie.
6: So, Book It is actually making its return this summer.
3: What?
4: Oh, my gosh.
6: Kids in pre-K through sixth grade.
4: Oh, man.
6: And it's coming back. And if they complete their reading on the reading goals on the Book It app, then they can get a free personal pan pizza.
2: So they have an
3: app. Hot darn.
2: They have an app now.
6: Yeah. It's an app now. When I was in elementary school, I remember doing this probably in 2012, it was.
3: Oh, that hurts.
6: And
3: that hurts.
6: And I had a physical calendar on a piece of paper, and we had to shade it in or whatever. And then I could bring that to the Pizza Hut, and I would get my free pizza.
3: Yeah.
4: I remember that.
6: But now it's an app. And you were saying something about a button, Jeff?
2: Yeah, so I was reading that Pizza Hut, if you have your Book It button from back in the 80s or 90s, and you brought it in today, like now, during this program, you get a free personal pan pizza.
4: What?
3: I know my wife has this because she's a reader, and I'm not.
2: And is she one that keeps kind of those memories from childhood?
3: She has like 600 Beanie Babies still.
4: Oh my gosh.
2: Downstairs. Those are going to be worth something, Donald.
3: We looked it up. They're all like 20 cents.
4: Yeah.
3: Like,
2: that's a bummer.
3: But Book It, that's really cool. I always remember like the Scholastic book fairs. Do you guys remember those?
4: Yeah.
3: I would always go get the I Spy books because, of course, you don't have to read. You just have to find things.
2: Yeah. Right.
4: And I just bought erasers.
3: Yeah. Or Goosebumps books. Do you guys remember Goosebumps?
2: Yeah.
3: I never read those. I just collected them just because everyone else read them. I was like, look, I got the new one, Tales from the Crypt, bro.
4: All right, so Maddie, do you have to be in pre-K to sixth grade, or does your reading level, like Donnie, just have to range from pre-K to sixth grade?
3: Just caught a stray.
2: Wow, that was great.
6: So actually, it's for all ages. So if you if you do still have like your Book It button, you
3: I'm
6: can
3: a real
6: bring
3: boy.
6: That in. And you can get your Pizza Hut.
2: Way to go,
3: How
2: Donnie.
3: Long do the books have to be? Do they? And can they be? You know, like
4: you can read The Cat in the Hat.
6: There you go.
4: Can you read The Cat in the Hat?
2: There's a lot of quick words.
3: The world will never know.
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2: The Andy Summer Show, the silliest marriage advice the internet has delivered. We love Reddit.
3: Yeah.
2: Because there's some creative, really funny people there. And there's a list now of the advice that people are giving for marriage. Now, Donnie, I don't know about you. When you got married, I heard all of the, don't go to bed angry.
3: That was the first one I was going to say.
2: Yeah.
3: Yeah, that was, everyone said that.
2: And it is a good lesson, but there's sillier marriage advice, like agree on which direction knives are put in the dishwasher.
3: Yes. Now it's funny. True.
2: Are you guys an up or a down fan?
3: Down. It's safe.
2: Yeah.
4: Up.
2: Really? Yeah. Now, does your boyfriend Sam do the same in his place?
4: I don't know. I think they just get thrown in there.
2: Oof.
4: I'm not
2: like
4: sure.
2: Like a man who's going to learn some lessons one day.
3: Seriously, how about toilet paper? Toilet paper always goes over.
4: Oh, yeah.
2: Waterfall.
3: Yes.
2: Not undercut.
3: No, it's horrible.
4: Mustache, not a beard.
3: Yeah. Oh, nice.
2: I've never heard that before.
3: That's brilliant.
2: That is so great.
3: Yeah.
2: All right. Well, I just learned something new today. Okay. Make up an imaginary butler to blame the small annoying things on. I see Gerard forgot to run the dishwasher again. Or did he? I'll tell him.
4: Yes. My friends do that.
3: Really?
4: Yeah. And his name is Justin.
2: Justin.
4: And so it's just that, like you said, imaginary person to blame instead of being like, hey, husband, you didn't, run the dishwasher again. You didn't put your laundry away. Oh, they make a joke out of it. Like, Justin forgot to turn off all the lights in the house.
2: Yeah, we did that with a pretend roommate. Now we just blame it on my 3-year-old daughter. Oh, McKinley didn't scrub the floors yet.
3: It's super weird. We blame it on side pieces that we don't have. Like, Michelle, your boyfriend.
2: Stop it.
3: I swear. Oh, your boyfriend left the toilet seat up again. Yeah.
2: Another silly marriage advice on this list. Rock, paper, scissors to solve everything.
3: It's very, very true. Who's going to get up and turn off the light? Rock, paper, scissors.
2: Put it up to fate. Where are we going to eat?
3: Yep.
2: The place you want to go or the place I want to go?
3: Yeah, pizza or, burgers. Yep, rock, paper, scissors. Oh, yeah.
2: Now, Shan, I'm not trying to call you out for this.
3: Uh-oh.
2: But on the back end of your relationship, I have heard you mention some things when it comes to your boyfriend. You're like, hey, listen, my space is my space, which I respect. And you think boys can be a little bit gross, which is true, because you've got two of them in the room that admittedly are gross. This advice, I don't think this is silly advice. I think this is great advice. A second bathroom is worth the extra money.
3: Yep.
4: Oh, yeah.
2: Multiple reasons, respectfully, for the ladies to have their space for all the things they need to get ready in the morning without us trimming our beard and getting hair everywhere and being gross. You have your space, and us men, we have a separate bathroom in which we can do our business, if that makes sense.
4: Yes.
2: Right? I think everybody wins in that case.
4: Of course.
3: Yeah, my bathroom is more cluttered than my wife's because I don't put anything in cabinets or anything away. So the box of Q-tips is out, face wash is out, toothpaste is out, toothbrushes in the thing, razors out, chargers out.
2: Oh, Donnie, are you in college still?
3: Everything is just right there, and I know exactly where everything is.
2: Do you have any drawers or anything?
3: A lot.
2: Are any of them filled?
3: No.
4: I kind of get it, though. I like my stuff to be out sometimes because then you use it.
3: Yeah.
4: Yep. Yeah.
2: I couldn't marry either of you.
3: Oh.
2: We need to put the stuff in the drawers.
3: But
2: granted, if we all live together, 3 bathrooms. Shan bathroom, Donnie bathroom for sure, and a Jeff bathroom.
4: Donnie gets 2 bathrooms.
3: Yes.
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2: Guys, being a parent can be really tough.
3: I know.
2: Right, Donnie? I mean, you are probably not the best kid, let's be honest.
3: No, I'm saying of all my teddy bears.
2: Right.
3: I'm a parent.
2: So there's a dad named Anthony who learned a very tough lesson when he walked into his living room and saw his little daughter, Amelia, happily cutting paper for an arts and crafts project.
4: Okay.
2: Seems simple enough, right? Mom is out at work, dad's in charge of Amelia, and then he looks closer and he realizes that the paper she was cutting were $100 bills. So Anthony, Amelia, and the mom are Nigerian, and it's customary in the Nigerian tradition to give cash for celebrations. Oh. And they had a big celebration coming up, and so they had cash to give to their guests because this is what you do in this culture. So there was a stack of money, and she took it and started cutting it. $1,800.
4: Oh, my gosh.
2: I know.
4: The most expensive art project.
2: Oh, absolutely. Yeah. Now, listen, these people are not rolling in money. I mean, they weren't before she cut it up and it was all over the floor, right? Yeah. Like, so
3: nice.
2: So this is one of those situations where it's like, what do we even do?
3: Seriously.
2: He called his wife.
3: Can't tape it back up, especially if you know kids, they're cutting that thing down to shreds.
2: Oh, yeah. Yeah. It was like confetti, you know?
3: No.
2: And then she was pasting it onto coloring pages. Yeah, so she would use, like, the eye and put it at the eye. Yeah, it was a whole thing. So he collected it all, put it in a bag, and took it to the bank and explained, like, this is what just happened, and I don't know what to do. We had $2,000. Now we have $200.
4: Yeah.
2: And showed the video, and the bank replaced the money.
4: Oh, really cool.
2: The bank replaced the money.
3: That's really cool.
2: I know.
3: That's awesome. I love that. Well, because now there's $1,800 not in circulation.
2: Like, right.
3: It's gone. So it's just, you know, adding, I guess that's how it works.
2: I don't know how it works.
3: Me neither.
2: I don't know how they can just replace it, but they did.
3: That's so cool of
2: and
3: this
2: I,
3: bank.
2: Amelia, you got really lucky, kid.
3: You did.
2: Really lucky.
3: Yeah, you did.
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0: 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Woo!
2: Oh, we're playing the feud on the Andy Summer Show. Who's ready for it?
3: Me!
2: All right. We've got our game players this morning, which happen to be Donnie and Shannon.
4: Yeah.
3: What's up?
2: And now let's meet our on-the-phone contestant, Beth!
5: Hello.
2: Good morning, Beth. How are you today?
5: I am so excellent because tomorrow is my last day of school.
3: Yay!
4: Oh, yes.
2: Are you a student?
5: Heck no.
2: Those days are gone.
5: You've been waiting too long.
2: Okay. Well, Beth, we're excited for you and we're ready to play the feud. Are you ready?
5: I am ready.
2: All right. So here's how this is going to work. I've got some questions. We've interviewed the top, not the top 100 people, but of 100 people, yeah. We have their top answers on the board. I'm going to let Donnie and Shannon give me an answer. Beth, you then are going to try to figure out what the number one answer in the category is, or you can choose Jeff's not here, no. Or you can choose Donnie or Shannon and see if one of those is at least the highest ranking.
6: Choose Donnie or Shannon. I'm going to try to beat Jeff now.
2: Okay, and just sing everything?
6: I'm going to sing everything.
2: Yeah, just quick update. We're still on Baby Watch.
6: Yes, Baby Watch.
2: So still on Baby Watch. We have not heard from him since midnight.
3: Yes.
7: And it was so exciting.
6: Really big.
2: Okay, very good. Okay. All right, so here's your first question. And Shannon, we'll start with you first, okay?
3: Okay, yep.
2: Fill in the blank. I did everything for my guy and never got a blank.
3: And never got a ring?
2: And never got a ring. Okay.
6: I did everything for my guy, but never got a compliment.
2: And never got a compliment. Beth, I did everything for my guy and never got a blank.
5: I say thank you.
3: Oh.
2: Beth says thank you.
6: I think she might have.
2: Yeah, that's the number one answer. Good job.
5: Oh, look at that.
2: Ring was number three.
3: Yes.
6: Compliment. Did not make the
2: did
6: list.
2: Did not make the list. Number four was kiss.
6: Okay.
2: Number two was never got a nickel or a dime.
6: I was thinking penny.
2: Yeah.
6: But
2: I would have accepted it, Donnie.
6: Half a dollar.
2: Never even got a 50 cent piece.
6: Exactly.
2: All right. Good job, Beth. Now let's go to our next question. Donnie, starting with you. Give me a three-letter word that begins with the letter Z.
6: Zoo.
2: Zoo.
3: Oh, a three-letter. Okay. Zip.
2: Zip. Beth, can you do one better, or would you like to choose Donnie or Shannon's answer?
5: I'm going to say zoo. I'll go with Donnie.
2: You think zoo? Zoo is the number one answer. That's zip is number
6: nice
2: two.
6: Job.
3: Oh, wow.
6: Nice
3: what other job. Ones are there?
6: Zap.
2: Zap was number three.
6: Zit.
2: Zit was number five.
6: Okay, and then...
2: Zen.
6: I thought it started with an X.
2: All right, you're already a winner, Beth, but let's do one more just for fun, okay?
5: Okay.
2: All right, name something you would do if your date took you to Chuck E. Cheese. Shannon?
3: Okay, this is not really what I would do. I'm going to say the answer is leave, but I might play some arcade games and order some pizza. So okay. Leave.
2: Leave is your answer.
6: Okay, I'm going to say use hand sanitizer.
2: And lots of it.
6: Lots of it.
2: It's a good answer. Beth, how do you think these guys did? Name something you would do if your date took you to Chuck E. Cheese. Well, I will tell you, hand sanitizer didn't make our top five. Number five was laugh.
6: Nice.
2: Number four was dump him.
6: Ooh.
2: Number three, eat lots of pizza.
6: There you go.
3: Okay.
2: It is really good there. Number two, leave.
3: Nice.
2: Number one, play games.
4: Oh. Nice.
2: Yeah.
4: Shannon, you just swept the whole category.
2: Seriously. Beth, congratulations.
4: Yeah.
5: Thank you so much.
2: Thanks for playing.
5: Love
2: you were lots of fun.
5: Show.
2: Thank you. And congratulations on your last day of school.
5: Oh, thank you so much.
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2: Good morning. It's the Andy Summer Show. We have breaking news.
3: Oh, yeah. Sorry about that.
4: Yes.
2: Baby update. No baby yet.
5: No baby.
2: No baby. Still waiting for the baby. And we will keep you updated. Yes.
5: We're getting closer.
2: We are. Yeah. So if you're just tuning in, Jeff's wife, Emily, is in labor and they are at the hospital.
3: Yes.
2: Oh, my gosh.
3: Baby Bodie. Baby Bodie. Baby Bodie.
2: Baby Bodie Bell.
3: I love it.
2: I know. He's coming, man. He's coming. And we're super excited. So we're going to talk about that more coming up. But right now, we're going to talk about the wedding of our lifetimes, really. And this, of course, is the wedding of Taylor Swift and Travis Kelce. Do you think she'll play this as she walks down the aisle?
5: Yeah, of course.
3: I think she's going to play Love Story.
5: No, she's not going to play her own song.
3: Yeah, 100%.
2: Would be weird.
3: Or Shake It For Me, Country Girl, Shake It For Me.
2: Write a whole new...
3: Right?
5: Yeah,
2: she might write something new and debut it at her wedding.
5: Gosh, how many people are writing stuff for her and like sending it to her team?
3: All of them, yeah.
2: I know, that would be super annoying, I would think. So we know that they are getting married at Madison Square Garden. Like, that's been released, that the wedding is at Madison Square Garden, that there are 1,000 people that are invited.
5: Insane.
2: And that they didn't have printed invitations. They literally called the guest list so that there wouldn't be anything for the guests to leak.
5: Yeah.
2: Right? Oh, so there's gosh. How long did that take?
5: I know. And literally, like, grab a pen and paper and write this down. And how many times do you look at the invitation before you go to a wedding? Like, what time do we have to be there? What time does it start?
2: And I'm sure that Travis and Taylor did not have, like, their people do it, because I could call someone and be like, I'm calling on behalf of Taylor Swift and she would like to invite you to her, right? Like, there has to be some way of validating it if it's not them.
5: Okay, there has to be like a Taylor Swift wedding hotline for these guests. Because, what if you do forget?
2: Yeah.
5: What time is the wedding? Where is parking? Like, what is the attire?
2: So interesting, the talk is that the reason they chose Madison Square Garden is because there are no windows and there is underground parking and there's all the tunnels and stuff to get there, because that's where Penn Station is right there and all of that. So it's very easy to get to and it can be very, very private. And it can hold 1,000 people, easily. We found out also that it costs $1 million a day to rent Madison Square Garden.
5: Wow.
2: They have it rented for 3 days, one day for setup. I can't imagine it's only going to take one day to set up, one day for the event, one day for breakdown.
3: Can you imagine how many people are helping set up?
2: That's true.
3: And do the concessions open?
2: I don't think you need it.
3: Like, I want a hot dog.
2: Yeah.
3: All right, well, let's go up to gate C.
2: What is the theme going to be?
3: Right?
2: There's got to be some kind of theme. But
5: fairy tale? I don't know.
3: I'm out of the loop. When is the wedding? It's July,
2: July 3rd.
3: Right?
5: Yeah.
3: What? So, okay. I have so many thoughts on the theme.
2: I'm going to be in New York on July 2nd.
3: Yes.
5: Ooh.
2: Because I'm at the, there's like an audio conference.
3: Did
2: Bare Media audio conference.
3: Yeah, did you get a call and not tell anybody?
5: Yeah. And I'm going to be there until July 4th.
2: I mean, she did invite regular people. Right? So that's what they said. It's not all celebrities. There's like regular people that made the guest list. Am I considered a regular person? I mean, I was one of her first radio interviews.
5: So that's true.
3: You should 100% be invited.
2: Taylor, I'm just saying I'm going to be there anyway.
3: Right?
5: Oh my gosh.
3: Like, what's 1,001?
5: Yeah.
3: You won't even bring a guest. I'm sorry, Leonard, but you won't even bring a guest.
2: I won't even bring a guest.
3: I mean,
2: I'm sorry.
3: Unless she is going to allow it. Then
2: in which case,
3: Then
2: I'm bringing all of us.
5: And then Donnie and I will be the catering staff. Yeah.
2: Perfect.
3: That would be so cool.
2: Yeah, I mean, just imagine the security that goes into this, too.
5: Yeah, which is another great reason for MSG.
2: Yeah.
5: They already know, like, the security protocols.
2: Right.
5: So that's kind of already, like, set up and safe.
2: Yeah.
3: So, you know, like the royal wedding, how they do all the outside stuff, like everything's outside, people walking in.
2: They're not going to do any of that, I don't think.
3: Yeah, like I was going to think.
2: And I think this allows her to have total control, right? Because they also said in the New York, one of the New York newspapers said that she did not get a deal with Madison Square Garden to have this. Like, she is paying retail price for the rental of this facility, which is $1 million a day. A, because she can afford it, but B, that makes me think too, because now she doesn't owe them anything, right? So she gets total control over what is going to happen during those 3 days.
5: It doesn't have to have like Nick's bannering up a little bit, some promotional, like what's coming next at MSG.
3: Yeah, one of the players pops out of the cake.
2: Yeah,
3: no,
2: I know.
3: We're not doing that.
2: It's going to be interesting to see what happens, but stay tuned because we're going to have the latest for you.
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3: It's the Andy Summers Show. Good morning. It's Jeff Kirkshin, Donnie.
4: Hello.
3: And Shannon.
5: There you go, Shan. Just for you.
3: Beautiful, Donnie. Yeah. Well done. And it's time to play
6: Minute to Win It.
5: Just a heads up, that was a little creepy because we're like brother and sister. That's not what I meant. Just to...
4: Did you take it there?
5: Okay, good. She didn't.
3: Okay.
5: I thought I was going to get beat up.
3: Good thing you got that on the record.
5: Well, I don't want her boyfriend to beat me up.
3: He's a good guy.
5: He is very good.
3: Brian, good morning. How are you?
7: Good morning.
3: B-Rye. Have you ever played Minute to Win It before, my friend?
7: I have not, but I listen pretty often.
5: Nice.
3: So you're well aware that we're going to give you 60 seconds, 10 questions. You get them all right. You win $1,000, right?
7: Can't wait to win $1,000. Let's go.
3: Let's do it. Brian, are you solo today?
7: No, I'm here with Lewis, one of my sales reps.
3: Oh, Lewis. What's going on? Some coworkers. What's up, Lewis?
8: Hanging in there.
3: There you go. We'll help him out. Hey, what do you guys say if you don't know an answer in Minute to Win It?
7: Pass.
5: Yep.
3: That's right. And we'll try to get back to it if time permits. Remember, you can only pass 3 times during Minute to Win It. You give us an answer, we're locking it in. Brian and Lewis, are we ready?
7: Yo!
3: All right. Donnie has your questions. We start in 3, 2, 1.
5: What colors are used for traffic lights?
8: Red, yellow, green.
5: What is the largest desert in the world?
8: Sahara?
4: No.
5: What musical won Best Musical at this year's Tony Awards?
7: Pass.
5: How many colored squares are there on a standard Rubik's Cube?
7: 54.
5: What is the name of Plankton's wife in SpongeBob?
7: Pass.
5: What company uses the slogan, shave time, shave money?
7: Pass.
5: What is farther north, New York City or London?
7: London.
5: Who wrote the novel The Outsiders?
7: S.E. Hinton.
5: What word is spelled incorrectly in every dictionary?
7: Incorrectly.
5: Nice. What movie comes out on June 19th?
7: The Odyssey.
3: That was a good guess. Thank you for being. Final question was talking about Toy Story 5. We weren't able to get back to the ones you passed on. But you guys did pretty darn good. Now, I heard on question 2, what is the largest desert in the world? I heard someone say no at Sahara. Whoever said no was correct. Antarctica is the largest desert. Yeah. Then you pass on a couple that'll be repeating for the next people. But Brian, Lewis, thank you so much for playing.
8: Thanks for having us.
7: Thanks, guys. Love you. Love your show.
2: All country.
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2: Good morning. It's the Andy Summer Show, and it's time for Jeff's 10-minute tune. Now, granted, we don't have Jeff here today because his wife Emily's having a baby. Oh, my gosh.
3: Oh, my goodness.
2: They're in the hospital. And we know that she has had an epidural, which means that we are close, baby.
3: It's coming.
2: The baby's coming. The baby's coming. And what I'm so excited about is that Emily really wanted a normal birthing experience because they have one daughter, McKinley, who's almost three. And McKinley was C-section.
3: Yeah.
2: No, she wasn't C-section, but she was induced.
3: Yes.
2: Right? So it was kind of like everything was scheduled. And Emily really wanted that whole experience of like, oh my gosh, I'm going into labor at home and then having to go to the hospital. It just leads to so many great stories, even though at the time it's terribly uncomfortable.
3: And probably scary.
2: And very scary. Yeah. So, when you're becoming a parent for the first time, there are so many questions. You have no concept of how you can possibly have as much love as you do once that baby is born. And then to think that another child is coming along, it brings on another slew of questions. So a couple of weeks ago, Jeff did his 10-minute tune about exactly that. So since he's not here today, we thought we would share this 10-minute tune with you.
3: Yeah.
2: So this is where Jeff is given 10 minutes to rewrite the lyrics to a song that is chosen by the audience.
3: Yep.
2: About a topic chosen by the audience.
3: It's so cool, yeah.
2: Yes. Okay, so here's Jeff's 10-minute tune about baby number two.

0: expect nothing less of you. We know that Emily is going to crush this delivery, especially with a great coach like Jeff by her side.
1: Singing all the way home,
0: yes.
1: Baby.
0: So it's interesting because in the studio, you know, Donnie, you don't have kids, and you had a lot of questions about how things happen and work.
1: Yeah.
0: And so we're going to... Let's just talk about that coming up, okay?
1: That works for me.
0: We're going to have a conversation.
1: I've only seen movies or read or seen TV shows.
0: And some of it is accurate and some of it is maybe not for everyone.
1: Okay.
0: Right? So we're going to cut to it.
1: Let's literally?
0: We're going to cut the cord next.
1: Okay.
0: Yeah.
2: Boston's hottest new country lives here.
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2: Speaking of babies, good morning. It's the Andy Summer Show. We are on baby watch officially right now as Jeff Kirchen from the Andy Summer Show and his beautiful, very pregnant wife, Emily, are at the hospital since last night. The last we heard was about 6:30-ish, where she has had her epidural. She is taking epidural naps, and we're just waiting patiently, impatiently.
3: Just like keep checking the phone over and over. Like, did he text yet?
4: Yeah.
2: I know.
4: And I see words, or I hear words that you and Jeff say, like dilated.
2: Yes.
4: Don't know what that means. Centimeters, don't know what it means. I don't know anything because, one, I'm the younger sibling.
2: Mm-hmm.
4: So I've never had to experience any of that.
2: Right. Like your mom didn't go into labor after you were born.
4: No.
2: Right.
4: I was a C-section. Don't know what that means.
2: Okay.
4: She used to say, I can prove that you're my child because of my C-section scar.
2: Okay.
4: Because I always said I was adopted because right. I'm just awesome.
3: But too awesome for your family.
4: I've only seen movies. And, you know, I don't have kids of my own. I don't know what any of the terminology is. I don't know how it works.
2: So,
4: I mean, I know how it works, you know.
3: All right.
2: When I was pregnant with Tori, who's 18 now, my friend Jane had my husband and I over to her house for a nice movie night. And this is like right before I was having the baby. I was really, really pregnant.
4: Mm-hmm.
2: And she chose Knocked Up, which is absolutely not the movie to watch when you're about to have a baby for the first time, because that delivery was hellacious.
4: Horrifying.
2: Yes. Yes. Yes. Her, the entire time, I'm sitting with my eyes closed, my hands over my face, and her husband, Dan, is like, Jane, why would you make that movie? She's like, I didn't know.
4: Katherine Heigl should get an Oscar for her performance because it was fantastic.
2: Yeah, it was awful. So, yeah, I mean, it does. It hurts a lot, right? Like, it's awful. It is awful pain. But then you get a baby, and then it's over.
3: Yeah.
2: It's not like you have this pain that lasts like a broken arm, and you're going to be in a cast for 6 weeks, right? Like, you get a baby.
3: Yeah, you get a gift for it. Yeah.
2: So it's worth it. Right? Like, people talk about menstrual cramps being awful. Yeah, because they stink because of what it is.
4: Yeah.
2: Right?
3: Yes.
2: But then if you knew that you only had to go through that and then you got a baby right away, okay, it's a little easier to take.
4: I don't know why I just keep saying during this. Like, I know.
2: You don't know.
4: No
2: you
4: clue.
2: Have no idea.
4: I get a paper cut and I'm out for a week.
2: I know, because you're a man. God bless you.
4: We really could never deliver kids.
2: No.
4: We couldn't take any of this pain. So I do have a question for you.
2: Okay.
4: When you say epidural, what I'm thinking is, you know, of course it's medicine to help with the pain.
2: Mm-hmm.
4: I picture it is the biggest needle I've ever seen in my entire life that goes directly into your back.
2: Yeah, so it does have to go into your spine.
4: Okay.
2: Right? And so I think initially, yes, there is a huge, because I remember I got a glimpse of it, and that it's kind of like when you're getting Novocaine at the dentist.
4: I know exactly what it looks like. Yeah.
2: Huge. It's like, I don't know why. Why does it have to be so big? I don't know. So unless I'm just remembering it incorrectly, but they put it in your back, but then it's not like it just sticks out of you for the rest of the time.
4: Oh,
2: right? Like, I don't know what they do back there,
3: yeah.
2: But it's kind of like when you get an IV now in your arm for something, they're able to... you can bend your arm and stuff because
4: it's
2: flexible.
4: They tape it down
2: and they tape it down.
4: Okay,
2: So you're not like feeling a big syringe sticking out of your back.
3: Because that's what it sounds like. You know, it's in your spine. Mm. It's not like an injection. It's something that's staying there.
2: It stays there.
3: So naturally you think it is something that's sticking out, but then how do you lay down?
2: Right.
4: How do people have like the Octomom? How does that happen?
2: Yeah. I mean, she did not deliver those babies vaginally. Like, that I don't think you could.
4: I don't
2: think you would.
4: Even twins is crazy
2: to me. So my sister had twins and had no epidural. I'm the only woman in my family to have had an epidural.
4: That's all right.
2: My sister had twins.
4: Okay. Well, like, when I go to the gym and I hurt my shoulder, I want an epidural because I'm in pain.
3: You need our chiropractor, Dr. Christie, there if you were to
4: go
3: into labor.
4: Yeah.
2: So it's a lot. Emily's going through a lot right now.
4: So moral of the story, guys can't do this.
2: No, and
4: women
2: you shouldn't.
4: Are saints, so
2: we are
4: thank you.
2: Superhuman is what we are. Yeah, 100%.
0: No one does country like we do.
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2: We've got some movie news. Yes. So there is a movie that is the third biggest film of 2026, and it is finally coming to a living room near you.
3: Brian Grace, please woke up from a coma.
4: I'm not an astronaut. I'm not an astronaut.
2: Oh, but you are, Ryland Grace. Andy Weir's best-selling novel project, Hail Mary, turned into a massive blockbuster for Ryan Gosling, brought in over $340 million at the domestic box office, trailing only Super Mario Galaxy Movie and Michael.
5: Oh, whoa! Yeah, and those are two monsters.
2: I know.
5: So this is...
2: I didn't even realize the Super Mario Galaxy movie was that big of a deal.
5: Oh, yeah. I haven't seen this one. I saw the first one. Fantastic.
2: Really?
5: Yeah, the casting is incredible.
2: The casting is good, but is the movie good?
5: Yeah. Okay. It's really cool.
2: I thought I remembered hearing it wasn't good, but it's...
5: The first one was amazing.
2: Oh.
5: I loved it.
2: Well, and then this one must be really great, too. All right, so Project Hail Mary, if you've been waiting, because it is a long movie... It will be coming to your living room on MGM Plus on June 18th.
5: MGM Plus. There's so many streaming services.
2: I know. I've never even heard of that
5: one. Me neither.
2: That's how you can watch it.
5: I know.
2: It might be worth it just to get, maybe you can get like a week for free.
5: A free trial. Yeah. Well, you might need it for how long the movie is.
2: Seriously, you're going to need a long time. Okay, and then in other movie news, Donnie, 16 years after this movie... made it big.
6: $1 billion.
2: The Social Network. Sony has released the first trailer for its sequel, The Social Reckoning.
5: Interesting.
2: This explores the fallout from Facebook's growth and the whistleblower revelations that followed. Mikey Madison stars in it. Also, Jeremy Allen White.
5: Oh, I love him. He's the bear, right?
2: Yes.
5: Okay.
2: Jeremy Strong is also in it. He plays Mark Zuckerberg. And Aaron Sorkin returns as both writer and director. Well, so you know it's going to be so good.
5: Fantastic.
2: Yeah. Sorkin said at this year's CinemaCon that he felt compelled to revisit the story because there isn't a life that Facebook's algorithm hasn't touched.
5: Mm, yeah.
2: He said it's time to say more. So the Facebook files examine Facebook's internal research, its impact on teens, and its role in spreading misinformation. And now this new one, The Social Reckoning, it will arrive in theaters on October 9th.
5: Very cool. I'm excited because the first one was so good.
2: I know. And I'm glad to see Aaron Sorkin back. And seriously, that is a fantastic cast.
5: Unbelievable.
2: So, good stuff.
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2: Good morning. It's the Andy Summer Show with Jeff Kirkchin. Not yet.
3: Not yet.
2: No baby yet. Donnie.
4: Hello.
2: And Shannon.
5: Cheez-Its.
2: She does love her Cheez-Its.
3: She does.
2: And it's time for us to play
4: Minute to Win It!
2: Let's meet our contestant this morning, Kathleen.
6: Good morning.
2: What's up, Kathleen?
6: Hi.
2: What are you doing?
6: I am on my way to work.
2: Excellent. Well, we're excited to have you on with us this morning. We're excited to give you an opportunity to win $1,000. Have you ever played Minute to Win It before?
6: I call in all the time, but I never got through.
2: So here's the deal. We've got 10 questions. You have 60 seconds to answer them all correctly. If you don't know the answer to a question right away, you can say pass. We'll get back to it if time permits, but you can only pass 3 times on Minute to Win It, okay? Otherwise, the answer you give us is the answer that stays. You can't change your answer.
6: Okay.
2: Donnie's got the questions. Okay. Hopefully, you've got the answers. Are you both ready?
6: Yeah.
2: Donnie, are you ready?
3: Yes, I am.
2: Okay. Then Minute to Win It starts in 3, 2, 1.
3: Which city is called the Big Apple?
6: New York.
3: What is the name of Plankton's wife in SpongeBob?
6: Chiron.
3: What company uses the slogan "Shave time, shave money"?
6: Pat.
3: Who is the most decorated Olympian of all time?
6: Michael Phelps.
3: What season of Saturday Night Live wrapped on May 16th?
6: The last.
3: What was that?
2: Then we need a number.
6: The last. 150.
3: What is the largest desert in the world?
6: Mojave.
3: The first iPhone was released in what year?
6: 82.
3: What musical won Best Musical at this year's Tony Awards?
6: Pat.
3: Who lost $8,000 in It's a Wonderful Life?
2: Oh.
3: I like your answer for Saturday Night Live. I mean, that was witty.
2: 150 seasons.
3: It's a lot of comedy.
2: It's a lot, many, many years before TV even was invented, honestly.
6: Guess what? I threw it out there.
3: Hey,
2: that's what you have to do. Absolutely. Right? So we do not have $1,000 for you this morning, Kathleen. But
6: it was fun.
2: You knew New York City and Karen and Michael Phelps. So great job. Great job on those three.
6: All right.
2: And hopefully we'll get to play with you again one day. Thanks so much for playing Minute to Win It.
6: All right. Thank you. Love you.
1: Ain't no better place in the country.
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2: I want to tell you about a restaurant. 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
3: The best news.
2: And our cup of joy this morning is not just any restaurant. It's a restaurant in South Minneapolis.
3: Okay.
2: It's called the Postmodern Times. And they recently stopped charging customers for food.
3: Excuse me?
2: They're working on a donation basis. And okay. They're saying this is just... it's kind of an experiment for them because they said, listen, there's been a lot of really crummy things that have happened in Minneapolis in the past several years.
3: Yeah.
2: And people are struggling. So Postmodern Times says there's no reason that people should be denied good food, good home cooked food, even if it is in a restaurant, yeah. Right? So that's exactly what they're doing for the people of Minneapolis. If you cannot not afford to pay, you don't have to. And if you can't afford, they ask for a donation. So when you look at their menu, there are no prices. And not only is this place still open months after it started doing this, it's thriving.
3: Okay, I love this.
2: Yes.
3: That means the community has really stepped up.
2: They absolutely have. And I'm telling you, I expected the menu to be relatively minimalistic,
3: yeah.
2: Right? But I'm looking at, you can get the Good Morning Healing Earth omelet, which is onions, green peppers, mushrooms, broccoli, zucchini, carrots, roasted beets, and kale, topped with two eggs or tofu and tahini sauce or toast and tortillas.
3: Okay, so that's like $16-$17 right there.
2: Right.
3: Easily.
2: But absolutely free,
3: but free
2: if you cannot afford it. Yes,
3: wow.
2: There's not a separate menu
3: yeah.
2: for people who can't afford to eat. You order from the menu and you either leave money or you don't.
3: I love this.
2: They also have a website so you can go and buy some merch. Or just make a donation. And people are stepping up and they're making it happen, which I think is just tremendous.
3: This is like trailblazing. It really is.
2: Yeah.
3: Because you're going to see other restaurants see this as a business plan.
2: Yeah.
3: And you're like, hey, let's try it.
2: Let's try it. Now, this is, I mean, I'm sure that the people who are running it are not making a lot of money.
3: Exactly.
2: But the bottom line is those that can't afford to eat otherwise are eating really good,
3: really good food. Exactly.
2: Right?
3: That's all.
2: So bravo to the Postmodern Times in South Minneapolis. You guys are your trailblazers and we appreciate you.
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2: It's time for the password on the Andy Summer Show. Donnie and Shannon are going against each other today. Yes. In this version of password, super password. But you were just commiserating with each other about something. What's happening over there?
3: I couldn't read one of the words and I had to ask him what it was.
2: Donnie also didn't know what that word was and had to ask me.
4: Yes. Should we say?
2: All right, let's talk shop. Let's meet our contestants on Team Donnie. It's Kristen!
4: Yeah.
5: Hello.
4: Hi, Kristen.
5: Hi.
2: Anything you want to know about Kristen before we get started, Donnie?
4: Yeah. How good are you at password? And do you know how to play?
5: No.
4: Okay.
5: So but hopefully good.
4: Okay. Well, I'm not very good either, so bad people make a good person.
2: That's how math works.
4: That's how it works.
2: Awesome. And we that's also have for Shannon's team, Katie.
3: Hi, Katie.
6: Good morning.
2: All right, Katie. Are you in the same boat as Kristen in that you don't know how to play, but you're hoping you do well?
6: I've never gotten through, but I have played like while listening in the car before.
2: Yes.
6: Okay. So I think I'm okay. We'll see.
2: I love that. All right. So just as a refresher for you and to let Kristen in on this, here's what's going to happen. Donnie and Shannon each have a password in front of them. They are allowed to give their contestants, their partners, one word clues in order to get you, Kristen and Katie, to say the password. If you do, then you get the point. If you don't, then you don't. Mm-hmm. Right. Okay. So the team with the most points at the end will win. And we're going to start with Donnie and Kristen.
4: All right. Kristen, your first word is computer.
5: Keyboard.
4: Keyboard? No, it's not keyboard, but that's a good answer.
3: Okay, Katie. Portable.
6: Electronic?
4: Nope.
2: Not electronic.
6: Oh, no.
4: All right, Kristen. Dell.
5: Laptop.
4: There you go.
2: Good that job.
4: A girl. Good job, Kristen.
2: Kristen gets 1 point. Shannon, we start with you for this next password.
3: Okay. I have no idea.
4: This one's tough.
3: I'm just going to say.
6: Shannon, don't let me down.
3: Okay. Okay.
2: Katie, give it to her.
3: Oh, my goodness. I'm just going to say out.
6: Exit?
3: Okay.
2: No. That's a good guess.
4: Kristen, I'm going to say opposite.
5: In.
4: Boom!
2: Yeah.
4: That was a setup.
2: Wow.
4: Yeah.
2: That was
4: yeah,
2: impressive.
4: I was going to say lodging because like it's an inn.
2: Well, that's an INN though, not an IN.
3: Yeah.
2: So initially I was going to give you guys the word out, but then it was too easy because you could just go in and they would say out. So I thought I'm going to make it backwards and made it harder.
4: All right.
2: You're up,
4: Donnie. Next word is ego.
5: Waffles.
2: Yes.
3: Nice.
4: Oh,
2: congratulations, Kristen. Clean sweep.
4: Two people that are not good at the game ended up winning.
2: And
4: I don't know.
2: I have no idea even how to play for Kristen. But so Katie, I'm sorry you're not our winner today, but you are welcome to play anytime because I love that you gave Shannon's a little smackdown there.
4: Oh, a little bit.
2: Yeah.
6: Thanks, guys. Love you. Love your show.
2: Thank you.
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4: Once upon a time, there was a young, aspiring artist named Lainey Wilson. Lainey was a nice Southern girl and was doing everything she could to get noticed in the music business. So she wrote a letter to one Tim McGraw.
5: Really?
4: You know, and a lot of us do that, especially when we're young, right?
5: Absolutely.
4: Like you write a letter or you send a message. Now, I guess people are like slipping into DMs or whatever. But, you know, just kind of like, hey, here's what you mean to me. And this is exactly what this letter was. So this came out recently that Lainey had written this letter to Tim McGraw, and he has responded.
5: Really? Oh, that's so cool.
4: Just recently. So it's been a year since she wrote the letter. But finally, he ran into her at CMA Fest and revealed that all these years later, he did write a letter in response. And then he said, oh, and by the way, we wrote a song. So listen to this exchange with Tim McGraw and Lainey Wilson.
6: So I wrote it like, had I gotten it in, this is what I would have said.
4: Stop!
6: And Tom Douglasson also wrote a song about the letter. So I'll send that to you. It's a great answer.
5: You are lying!
4: It's so Lainey,
5: yeah, yeah,
4: right?
5: Yeah.
4: I mean, yeah.
5: Can you imagine writing Tim McGraw a letter?
4: Yeah.
5: Okay. And then like years later, he writes a song about your experience. It's Tim McGraw.
4: I know. I'm dying to hear the song.
5: I want to see a music video.
4: Right. I know. And it's funny because when Taylor Swift, like Lainey Wilson is, she and Ella Langley are the it girls of country music, right?
5: Yeah.
4: When Taylor Swift first came on the scene, her first single was Tim McGraw, which she was all about listening to Tim McGraw music. And she sang that song to him at all the award shows. And it was like the cutest little thing. She's this teenager. And now tables turn again with Lainey Wilson and Tim McGraw.
5: He's just like, I'm not saying he's a ladies' man, but like everyone loves him.
4: Sure.
5: He's so lovable.
4: Well, and I feel like he's safe, right? Because you know that he's in this committed relationship with Faith Hill. They have an amazing family.
5: Yeah.
4: Right. Like, and it's safe to like profess your love to him because he's Tim McGraw.
5: Yeah.
4: Like, what's he going to do?
5: It's like hot dad type thing, but
4: and
5: he's really cool about
4: it.
5: And he's not going to take offense. And
4: right.
5: He's Tim McGraw.
4: So I love that. I love that story. I mean, and that's the beauty of country music, is that this is the stuff that happens and it's so personal.
5: And they get to see each other.
4: Mm-hmm.
5: Like other genres don't really hang out as much. Well,
4: right.
5: I mean, maybe they do, but I feel like country music stars are always hanging out and seeing each other.
4: They actually appreciate each other, which is kind of
5: very
4: fun.
5: Cool.
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2: No, what do you got?
3: No.
2: You do it.
3: I'll bet it's the same story.
2: Is it about World Cup fans that can have their names on a Jumbotron?
3: No, it's about beavers.
2: Oh, I saw that one too. So let's do them both just really quick.
3: Okay.
2: So you know the World Cup is starting today.
3: And it's like World Cup.
2: It's the world.
3: It's not just the Pennsylvania Cup or the Massachusetts Cup.
2: Or a Dixie Cup.
3: It's not certainly bigger than a Dixie Cup.
2: It is way bigger. Okay, so for $79, soccer fans attending World Cup games will be able to see their very own names displayed on the video screens. It's called the Super Fan Shoutout, and it's just one more way for FIFA to get more money.
3: Yeah, so that's cool.
2: Yeah, I mean, so I don't know if you're going to be able to see it on TV because they usually don't show a lot of Jumbotron things, but still,
3: right?
2: It's still, you're around 80,000 people and getting your name up there for $80. I would do it.
3: $80.
2: $80.
3: Yeah. Okay.
4: For your name.
2: What do you got about beavers?
3: So, yeah, there's a neighborhood in Toronto's Old Town that's come up with what might be the World Cup's most Canadian attraction. They have hidden 51 hand-painted resin beaver sculptures, each nearly 4 feet tall, and put them across a 6-block area and created a scavenger hunt for them.
4: I love that.
3: So that's 49 awesome. Of the beavers represent competing nations, including 2 for Canada, 2 represent FIFA and all the nations combined. And the organizer, who goes by Posner, said that the beaver was chosen as the theme because it's Canada's national animal. So you can get these clues to find a beaver near you.
4: I love that. That's so fun.
2: This is really fun because it gives people something else to do rather than just be up there for the game.
3: Yeah, like somebody like me. Like, I know you guys, both of you are really into World Cup, and I'm not at all. But, like, I love hearing these stories.
4: Yeah.
3: I love that, really, that the world is coming together for one sport. I think that's really cool, too.
2: It's kind of like what they do for the Super Bowl, what they do the Puppy Bowl, because a lot of people aren't into football, but they like the commercials or the food or the puppies.
3: Oh, so maybe we need a beaver cup.
2: Oh. I think you're on to. I think you're on to something.
3: Could
2: damn,
3: you collect
2: that's
3: that many
2: good.
3: Beavers.
2: Get it?
3: That's what I imagine they sound like, but I don't know.
2: Yeah.
0: We've got your kind of country.
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0: 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Hi, it's Nicole. How are you? Happy Feel Good Friday Eve. Sunny high in 88 today. If you have a pool or a beach house or a lake house, I'm jealous of you. Oh, but tomorrow is Fenway Fridays, so get very, very excited because your chance to win Chris Stapleton tickets all day tomorrow starting at 7 a.m. at the Andy Summer Show and then every single hour, which is awesome. If you're a sports fan and you watched the Knicks-Spurs game last night, it was so crazy. I almost think it's better to watch sporting events when your team isn't playing because you could just like enjoy the sport and you don't have to stress about the outcome. And so I'm rooting for the Knicks. I really like Jalen Brunson and Josh Hart, and I love Kat. So, but I really don't care either way. I love Wemby. So anyway, the Knicks were down almost 40 points, and they came back and won it with a last second shot that Jalen Brunson tried to shoot a three, and then his teammate OG just tipped it in. It was crazy. And obviously, like, all the stars were there. Taylor Swift was there with the Haim sisters. And everybody was like, oh, yeah, it's her bachelorette party. She has a big night tonight, so we'll get into that. Country 102.5.
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102.5. It's a hot brunette summer, and I'm not just talking about us ladies. Guys, you know what? Follow Tucker's lead. 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
21: 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Hi. It's Nicole Dustin Lynch, a Bravo reality TV star. Yeah, I'll tell you, coming up.

0: Country 102.5, Boston's hottest new country. Hello, it's Nicole. How are you? It's going to be a scorcher today. Absolutely insane. Sunny high and 88 degrees. So wear your SPF and drink your water and electrolytes. And check on your elders, because sometimes they don't want to be turning on the air conditioning. I want to talk about AC, but we got to talk about Dustin Lynch, because I promised I would talk about that. Okay, so I don't watch any reality TV. I don't watch Summer House. I don't watch In the City, but I know people are obsessed, so I keep up on it because I live inside the internet. So I'm getting all these texts. Dustin Lynch was on In the City, and In the City is a spinoff of Summer House, which is funny because Summer House is people from the city going to the Hamptons, and now In the City is just Hamptons in the city. Anyway, so supposedly he's like friend slash casually dating Lindsay Hubbard. And he was on the episode, which was on Tuesday night. And, you know, he's such an interesting person because obviously he's this like big country star, but now he's a Las Vegas DJ and he has a residency at the Wynn. And now he's like a Bravo reality star. And there's like rumors on all these Bravo chats that like he actually might be a cast member. So I'm like, I got to reach out to my Nashville peeps, be like, what's the scoop with Dustin and Lindsay? Is it real? Is it a bit? Is he promoting himself? I don't know. So it's pretty interesting. If you want to chat about it, slide into my DMs. Nicole is Nick. It's Country 102.5. 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

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Hi, it's Nicole. So, Luke Combs is off until July 4th when he performs in Sweden. So if you want to go to Europe for the summer, you can go see Luke, Country 102.5.

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3: 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The verdict is in. And here are the songs you requested, kicking it off with our friend Shaboozy.

0: say so. Country 102.5. Congratulations to Riley Green. This is the number one song in the country this week. It's a big deal. It's called Change My Mind, and he should be thanking you because you love it. It's Country 102.5.
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1: 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I got a woman. I'm married. And I would much rather go in there and just

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Hi, it's Nicole. All right, it's going to be really hot today, 88 degrees. 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

0: 925 Boston's Hottest New Country. Hi, it's Nicole. How are you? Happy Feel Good Friday Eve. That's right. It's going to be hot today. And I got to talk about air conditioning because there's a really funny trend, obviously, on the socials that talks about like your worst nightmare. And this woman was like, my worst nightmare is not turning on the AC being broken, being at a place that refuses to turn on the AC. And it's so funny. I'm like, I feel that so hard. There's still a part of me in like April, if we get a heat wave, I'm like, maybe I should turn it on. And I'm like, I'm an adult. I could turn on the AC. I think it is so much better to be cold and put on a blanket or a sweatshirt than to be hot. There's nothing worse than when, and again, I have thick thighs, you know, so I don't want to be sweating and rubbing. Maybe for petite, skinny people, you know, they're like, I love the heat, bring it on. For me, it's like, I need to make sure that there is air conditioning at every turn. And that's also the thing about when you have any kind of outdoor activity, right, in New England. You just don't know. Could it be hot? Could it be cold? Could it be raining? Could it be hailing? And so like when I'm inside, I really need to make sure that the temperature is, it's always better to have a chill than a sweat, you know? So shout out to everyone who doesn't. In fact, not that I really should probably try to give the dating apps another chance, but man, it's rough out there. Story for another day. But even on the dating apps, I'm like, don't even message me if you like are somebody who waits to turn on the AC. Country 102.5.
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Hello, it's Nicole. How are you? So Morgan Wallen is not playing this weekend, so he cannot cancel his shows. But next weekend, he will be at Soldier Field. He has two nights in Chicago. Country 102.5.

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Don't forget, Langley this July, Bank NH Pavilion. She will be there on her own tour. So we get all Ella, which is awesome. It's Country 102.5.

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0: live, Boston's hottest new country. Hello, it's Nicole. It's going to be hot today. Make sure you drink your electrolytes because I worry about you. Taylor Swift had a busy few days. So obviously on Tuesday night, she surprised everybody by not only showing up at the Toy Story 5 premiere, but performing two songs, her brand new single, which we're playing, and a duet with Randy Newman, You Got a Friend in Me. Then last night, she was with the Haim sisters, and she sat courtside at the Knicks game, and she was hooting and hollering and having a blast. And she has a history with the Knicks, and a lot of people forget that she has lived in New York City since like 2013. So she's lived there a long time. And she was wearing a Stevie Nicks, K-N-I-C-K-S shirt, which is really funny. And then tonight in New York City, she's being inducted into the Songwriters Hall of Fame. She's the youngest person to ever be inducted. So the Chiefs mini camp is over at noon today. And people are like, is Travis going to make it? Because basically they have the camp ends, they have meetings, and then he has to hop on a plane and get to New York. I mean, it's private jet. I could see that it probably could happen. It would be great because obviously he wasn't there at the Toy Story premiere because he's working. They're both booked and busy. So I'm excited to see her tonight. It's an honor. A lot of people don't realize that she writes all of her own music. It's very respectable. Country 102.5.
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Neither one of us looking for three little words, unless those three words were do not disturb. 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

0: 1025, Boston's hottest new country. Hello, it's Nicole. The number one song in the country is this song right here. Congratulations to Riley Green. It's called Change My Mind on Country 1025.
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Country 102.5, Boston's hottest new country. It's Nicole. I'm jumping out of here. Stay cool. Ben is up next. And don't forget, tomorrow starts Fenway Fridays for Stapleton tickets. Mwah.

continuing the story of the week, hot and humid in Boston, Country 102.5. Happy Thursday, Ben checking in with you. Yeah, at least it's going to continue into the weekend pretty dry as well. Looking forward to that. It's just so humid that, like, when I'm stepping, I feel like I'm sticking to the ground. I have to check and make sure nothing's on my shoe. It's gross. Girl.

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They're being put up at the Four Seasons. 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

Chris Jensen, Country 102.5, on your Thursday drive home. It's Ben, and we are commercial free for over 1 hour now. Megan Maroney on the way 6 months later and 3 minutes after Josh

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Country winning T5 commercial free. Blake had some advice for Riley. He says, don't take anything from the other coaches. Don't try to be nice. Don't try to get along with them. Riley in 3 minutes.

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they're back and they reunited at CMA Fest last weekend. But other than that, not really a lot of details. It's FGL on Country 102.5. Ben here, and we are commercial free. I mean, if they say they're back, then I guess they're back. But I'm not really counting it until I get like an album announcement, tour announcement. 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

0: 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And I got Ty Myers tickets. 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
2: Hi, this is Casey.
1: Casey, you want to go up to New Hampshire tomorrow for Ty Myers?
2: Oh, my gosh. 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
1: Yeah, you're going to be there. Congratulations. You're caller 25.
2: 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Wow, thank you so much.
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3: Well, look who it is. Last call, thought I'd give. How's your mama? How you been? Girl, it's been too long. Saw your sister at the Circle K. Her baby number 2 was on the way.

Dirk Bentley, country when it's E5 commercial free. Getting close to 5 o'clock so we can officially put this Thursday behind us. I have another pair of Ty Myers tickets, too, to give away. I'll tell you when those are coming up at 5.

0: 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It's Elena, and you can get up close with one of your country favorites, Backstage Country, tonight at 8 on Country 102.5.
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1: Bailey Zimmerman, Country 185 with Ben. 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

Country 102.5. Caller 25 right now. Going to be a Ty Myers show tomorrow night. 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
3: Yeah, you're going to go. You're caller 25. Sounds like you really needed it, too. There we go. Well, congratulations. You're going to be at the show. 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
17: Let's get right into it now. The 6 biggest songs in Boston on a Thursday night. According to your request throughout the day, Country 102.5, the Hot 6 at 6 with Ella Langley, Morgan Wallen. Tonight they are number 6. It's I Can't Love You Anymore. Country 102.5.

is going to have the biggest song in Boston tonight. John Morgan is number 5 on the Hot 6 at 6. Country 1025, we're almost there until we find out who's going to be number 1. It's Ben, and this is number 4. Jacob Hackworth, What Took You So Long? You told me.

The six biggest songs in Boston. We're counting them down right now on a Thursday. Country 1 at C5, the Hot 6 at 6. Halfway there with RD. 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

0: See, I thought Taylor was going to be number one tonight. 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
1: I knew it.
0: Number two. Country winning 2-5. Time for the biggest song of the day. Who beat Taylor Swift? Who actually did it? It's Hudson Westbrook. Okay, I guess that's fine. Painted you pretty.

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13: I'm John Morgan of Morgan & Morgan. I've been asked many times how Morgan & Morgan became the largest injury firm in the world. I think I know. 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

if you want to see them, they're going to be at the Xfinity Center in September, right after their new album comes out in August. It's going to be a really good show for their return to New England. The last time they were here was with Kenny Chesney at Gillette a couple of years ago, I think. Ticketmaster.com is where you can get your tickets. 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

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He probably needs to. Throwing phones across stages, flipping pianos. I don't know. I'm staying out of this one. I just want to see him and Ella perform together.

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1: 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Country 1025 not in Boston yet, though. The first game in Foxborough is going to be Saturday night, 9 o'clock, Haiti versus Scotland. So make sure traffic is, in your mind. 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

Country 102.5, Boston's hottest new country, leaving you with Ella Langley. Coming up, Morgan Wallen is in 3 minutes. And Backstage Country with Scotty McCreery guest hosting tonight is coming up. 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
21: 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It's Elena. And this week's host is repping the great state of North Carolina. We are so happy to have him back. Scotty McCreary.
22: 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We did Your Man together.
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